We're back here and now with your host, Kent Shoemaker. Kind of a throwback to last week's show there. I was mentioning the Michael Schenker group a couple of times last week, or MSG, we called them. Speedy's coming. That is early Scorpions. We're talking like early 70s, though. They were still an opening band on tour with UFO. Now, at the end of that tour with UFO, they were like, we lost our guitarist. He's not coming back. Michael Schenker, you're a wicked guitarist. Come join our band. And he did. And that's kind of what split Scorpions up at the beginning. It literally broke up two brothers. Klaus meets some guys in a band called Dawn Road. They're still hanging out with Rudolf Schenker. They team up and they just said, let's keep using Scorpions. Although they had technically broken up because the brothers went their separate ways. And that, man, that was 1974. They're playing a festival in Italy this weekend. What an incredible run. 40-

it's 60 years for Scorpions fans. Hey, hope the week went well. I just wanted to start the show with a big thank you. Huge. And I know I say this every week, but this one really does hit differently. We had a reminder this week, at least in radio we did, how lucky we are to have this company and these teammates. Big media company closed some stations. I'm sure you heard about it. It was a pretty big echo when that stuff happened. The biggest thing is you guys listening to radio, supporting your hometown station, sharing your memories, you know, with these songs. We do not take it lightly at all. So thank you. Thank you so much for supporting, you know, your station in PG, Caribou, Olds, Alberta, Vanderhoof, here in the Comox Valley, too. We so appreciate you big time. Now, we got some 80s stuff. Pretty scary for Tom Kiefer after the 80s, a Cinderella singer. He gets his vocal cords paralyzed. Doctors had never seen it before. And I'm like, okay, so that's how he's hitting those high notes. He didn't do himself any favors. 1988, long cold winter. It's Last Mile on Heron Now.

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1: Hey, we're into the 90s with that tune. Poison's biggest hit, Something to Believe In. I Am Kent, and yes, Every Rose Has Its Thorn was massive. It's a big song, but Something to Believe In actually hit number one here in Canada. It was an old chart. It used to be called RPM. Number one. And a few of Bret Michaels' idols showed up on that one.
2: God, there's so many of them. My biggest realm of bands comes from bands like AC/DC, Thin Lizzy, Ted Nugent, Kiss, Aerosmith, UFO... List goes on and on. I like bands more like in the mid or in late 70s. I love Van Halen. I think Motley Crue's great. Got Def Leppard, Bon Jovi. There's so many and so many. I like it's for me too that I write a lot of the lyrics and on the album. I like to listen to people like Bob Seger and Jim Croce, people that are more folk rock oriented. Yeah. But for me, it's they write great music and when you listen to their lyrics, I like to express a story. Mm-hmm. Not just to have a beginning and no ending. I like to finish a story.
1: Yeah, I always liked him. Always liked Bret Michaels. Shout out to my good buddy Sheldon for that one. Sheldon Button over in Alberta. He's a massive Bret Michaels fan. Not sure if you ever heard the story about that song either. Whenever Bret Michaels talks about it, he almost breaks down crying. It's about one of his oldest buddies, a security guard who happened to be a Vietnam vet too, and he died when Bret wrote that song. And really, no matter what you think about Poison, because some of their lyrics, kind of cheesy, but once you got into their records, they had some really good writing. Truly, they never released them as singles, but if you had the album, you definitely know. If you know, you know. Now, Def Leppard, if you're watching what's going on in the world right now and how some leaders are talking like they're in kindergarten for crying out loud, this song, totally relevant again. One of the most unique tunes when it came out with Hysteria. Listen to this one again. Gods of War. It's on here and now.

0: counted on America to be passive. He counted wrong.
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0: Giving the dog a bone, that's AC/DC on Here and Now with Kent Shoemaker. We had a good chat earlier this week. Kind of reminds me of this conversation with that song. One of our shows got talking about all the things we've had handed down to us, and I guess they're not called hand-me-downs anymore. The kids have new terms for it. So, like dead guy shirts, for example. If your dad had a Hawaiian shirt collection and handed it down to you, they're dead guy shirts, right? So you technically have these dead guy shirts. So that's what it's turned into. And we got talking about, what about the grandparents that hand you down silverware? We had cutlery at our place. We got talking about furniture. Like, everybody loves Raymond. Remember the grandma had plastic on the couch? So what happens if you get a hand-me-down couch? Well, you have grandma's couch and she's not with us. You have a dead lady couch then. That's what we've come to. Do you want to keep it, though?
1: Yes. I would put it in the basement for my dogs. Absolutely.
0: Cool. So technically, you're giving the dog a couch. That's what... Anyways, here's a good one this week. Hairspray head scratcher. Couple ways to look at this question. Involves an album, a band, and Gene Simmons. So we'll do it this way. What band impressed Gene Simmons so much, he began his own record label, he signs them, and then he convinced them to change their name to the name of their upcoming album title. It's kind of weird. What band was that? That's Inside 15 Minutes. It's Here and Now.

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0: Good to have you on Here and Now here with Kent, and that is our head scratcher answer this week. The band is House of Lords, 1990 for that one. They did a really amazing cover of Blind Faith, Can't Find My Way Home. Pretty sure we have it in the library. Pull that one out too. But before they were House of Lords, their keyboard player, his band was his name, Greg Giafria. So they were Giafria since the late 70s. They get the lead singer, but Gene signs them, decides, no, I don't like this lead singer. I need a new one. Totally Gene Simmons. They had one. And along comes this James Christian.
1: There was a whole audition process where they put out feelers for who they wanted. And then it got whittled down. And when I went to Greg's house, he had these three songs, Jealous Heart. Oh, my God. I can't remember the other two. It was a really tough song. Standing on the Edge of Your Life. I mean, I was like, really? I'm going, it's not really a piano song. You need a band to sing it. But anyway, we got along well. And my next thing was to meet Gene Simmons and have a meeting with him. And that was it. He literally gave me the job right there. So I was really lucky. Timing is everything. I spent so much time in L.A. doing the L.A. Rocks thing. And I wasn't really happy doing that. And it wasn't kind of material I loved. I was really looking for something special. And HOL was definitely special. Great players, great songs. I mean, how could you beat it?
0: And that is such a crazy story. So outside of you being auditioned, the rest of the band is the same, right? It's still just Giafria. This is all Gene Simmons, the record label owner?
1: Yes. The funny thing is, I always liked Glenn Isley's voice. I thought he would have been a great fit also. He's a good singer. And what ended up one day, he got my number from Greg, and he called me and said, we should get together for lunch. And I thought, he's going to shoot me? I didn't know what to think.
0: This is such a Gene Simmons move, right? And by the way, that label was gone in less than 10 years. And then he pulled it up again something like six or seven years later up here in Canada. The first band he signed to his Canadian label out of Toronto. They were called The Envies. Again, hey, big thanks for doing this each week. Little time traveling with us. It does mean a lot to us. Our teams in Comox, Olds, Vanderhoof, PG, Williams Lake, appreciate that each week. The song ideas, too, keep them coming. 250-703-2538. That's 250-703-2538. I love those. And yes, Jeffrey, I will actually do this, play a Giafria tune for you when there were Giafria. Back to 1984. Have a great week. We'll see you next time.

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You know, where people play games with the night. God, it was too hot to sleep. I followed the sound of a jukebox coming from up the levee. All of a sudden, I could hear somebody whistling from right behind me. I turned around and she said,

0: Wait, did you hear that?
1: Oh, this is sure stirring up some ghosts for me. She said there's one thing you gotta learn, is not to be afraid of it. I said, no, I like it. I like it, it's good. She said you like it now, but you'll learn to love it later.

0: 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We're bringing you one of the greatest albums of all time right now on Vinyl. 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
1: Welcome back to the Vinyl Power series. I'm Ryan Mitchell. On Vinyl Power, we have covered some of the greats of the early 90s. Nirvana's Nevermind, Smashing Pumpkins' Siamese Dream, Stone Temple Pilots' Purple, Soundgarden's Super Unknown, as well as Pearl Jam's 10. Let's focus a little bit more on Pearl Jam tonight, because 10 is one of the foundational pieces for the sound of grunge, which became often imitated but never replicated. Pearl Jam would follow up their massive debut with a far angrier and more visceral album known as Verses. Verses was the reaction to their sudden rise to fame and rejection of what was expected of the group. It also became the band's mission statement, 5 versus 1, the 5 of them versus the whole world. That feeling that Pearl Jam had would come to a head in 1994 with the creation of their third studio album, Vitalogy, coinciding with their famous boycott and lawsuit against Ticketmaster. Could the 5 of Pearl Jam overcome the world? Could they even overcome themselves? Let's find out on tonight's record on Vinyl Power. This is Pearl Jam. This is Vitalogy. And we open our album with The Last Exit.

0: Off their third studio album, Vitalogy, that's Pearl Jam with Not For You. Before that, Spin the Black Circle on Vinyl Power. I'm Ryan Mitchell. And in 1994, Pearl Jam had surged to the mountaintop. Pearl Jam were a worldwide phenomenon with endless radio play and were set to cement their place in history with their third album. They hated it. The commercialization of Pearl Jam's music acted as a sliver in their hand, painful and toxic, something that they were desperate to remove. Pearl Jam as a collective attempted to kill the hype with their second album, Versus, this loud, angry response to their newfound fame. Unfortunately, it was a banger of an album that furthered their success, giving them even more chart-topping songs. So Pearl Jam continued the fight. They refused to do interviews. They didn't make music videos. And it didn't matter. Everything they did brought them more attention. Pearl Jam simply was just a quality product, ripe to be exploited by shareholders and fat cats in suits. And nobody did more to exploit Pearl Jam and other musicians of their caliber than Ticketmaster. Pearl Jam knew this. And they decided to take it straight to the man. They would sue.
1: 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It's Vinyl Power. 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
0: We're back up on Vinyl Power talking about Pearl Jam in 1994 with their third studio album, Vitalogy. Now, we gotta talk about the saga surrounding Vitalogy because Pearl Jam was about to kick the hornet's nest with this move here. They were going to sue Ticketmaster. A little background first before we dive in. What is Ticketmaster? And how did they become the monopoly in the live music scene? Well, here's the details. Ticketmaster started in 1976, founded to make computer hardware for ticketing systems. In 1982, Fred Rosen was appointed CEO and began the takeover of ticketing systems of venues like the Los Angeles Forum before moving into the online ticketing space. Ticketmaster's success led them to purchasing their rival Ticketron to become the de facto online ticketing agency on the internet and across the United States. While the market dictates value, if you're the only option on the market after buying up your competition, you dictate the value. And Ticketmaster took full advantage of that position. Pretty much every major music venue in the United States had its online ticketing systems run through Ticketmaster. And Ticketmaster, in turn, would boost the price of tickets for shows at its venues while adding service fees on top. This is where Pearl Jam had their issue. They demanded that venues respect their flat rate of $18, with extra charges not amounting to anything beyond $1.80. Ticketmaster was charging three times that price at their venues, with service fees ranging between $4 and $18. That was a lot of money back in 94, and Pearl Jam wasn't just going to let them get away with this.

0: That's Whipping from Pearl Jam off of Vitalogy way back in 1994. This is Vinyl Power with Ryan Mitchell. Now, Pearl Jam was taking Ticketmaster to task and filed a complaint with the U.S. Justice Department on May 6, 1994, claiming that Ticketmaster was running an illegal monopoly as the only ticket agency running major venues in the United States. Pearl Jam's efforts of running a low-cost tour were being hindered by Ticketmaster's service fees jacking up the price of admission, and that was something Pearl Jam was not going to let slide. Unfortunately, Pearl Jam was the only dog willing to bark up this tree. Their contemporaries were not coming along for the ride. If Pearl Jam had the help of bands like Guns N' Roses or an artist of Michael Jackson's clout on their side, maybe they would have stood a chance. Instead, Pearl Jam got an up-close and personal look at how the United States government really worked, especially when it came to cases against mega corporations of Ticketmaster's ilk. Pearl Jam was told that the U.S. Justice Department would investigate, but by July of 1995, the case was closed and no action was taken against Ticketmaster due to the alleged difficulties of making a case at all. Contracts were already signed and the antitrust division didn't have time or the resources to dedicate to a major investigation. Ticketmaster won. On top of their Ticketmaster boycott and lawsuit, Pearl Jam had to cancel their summer tour in 94. And when they did tour while boycotting Ticketmaster venues, they had to play at smaller ones, ones that were out of the way for the demand from their fans. On top of that, Pearl Jam had to be the ones to set up the stage, set up barricades, handle security, deal with concession. Everything was on Pearl Jam's dime. So by 1998, Pearl Jam accepted their fate and returned to Ticketmaster-run venues like Madison Square Garden and the United Center. The focus returned to the music, but at the cost of high ticket prices that, as of 2026, have ballooned beyond imagination. Pearl Jam tried, and it cost.
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3: We're about halfway through tonight's record on Vinyl Power. It's Ryan Mitchell hosting the show as we look back to 1994 with Pearl Jam and Vitalogy. And during the recording of Pearl Jam's first two records, there wasn't much of a hierarchy. Songs were a collaborative effort between Pearl Jam's core members. Whether it was the music or the lyrics, everyone chipped in somehow. On Vitalogy, things were starting to change as Eddie Vedder began to assume more control of the band as he started to play more guitar on the record, which led to Ed writing more of the music instead of having it supplied by Jeff Ament or Stone Gossard. One of the big reasons things worked well for Pearl Jam before Vitalogy was that Stone was the general mediator between disputes between members. Stone always seemed to find a way to smooth things over and get compromises to come through. Now, with Vedder taking full control, everything had to go through Ed. And the reason was because Eddie had become the face of the band, the face of grunge music, the face of a movement. Maybe the most commodified man in music at one point. I mean, Ricky Martin played a spoof of Eddie Vedder on General Hospital, for crying out loud, and it drove Ed mad. Anything that was put out by Pearl Jam was a representation of himself, and he was going to have control of the narrative. Not the big corporations, not the label, and not even the rest of the band.

0: Might be one of the weirder tracks in Pearl Jam's catalog, but it's Bugs. That's off of Vitalogy from 1994. This is Vinyl Power with Ryan Mitchell. Now, while making this record, things were starting to spiral out of control for Pearl Jam. Eddie had pretty much taken over the band. Stone Gossard and Jeff Ament had more or less been put to the sidelines. And, oh yeah, I forgot to mention this. Lead guitarist Mike McCready had to go to rehab for his addiction issues. But the biggest issue that was really starting to come to a head was between Eddie Vedder and drummer Dave Abruzzese, who had become embroiled in a feud fueled by their clashing personalities. As Abruzzese put it in an interview with Spin magazine, he didn't know how to talk to Ed by 1994. Dave was more comfortable being a rock star than really anyone else in the band. He liked having the attention, the chicks, the cars, and cashing checks. The rest of the group, especially Eddie, were not about that life. And it came to a head during the Ticketmaster controversy and the recording of Vitalogy. Eventually, Abruzzese, after recording most of the tracking for the drums on the album, was fired by Pearl Jam. And now, once again, Pearl Jam was searching for a drummer to finish up the record. Enter Jack Irons. Jack Irons played a pivotal role in Pearl Jam's foundation, being the guy that connected Eddie Vedder with the rest of the band when they were looking for a vocalist. Hell, Jack nearly joined Pearl Jam as their first drummer, but declined due to commitments with his group 11. But now in 1994, Jack was the man to save Pearl Jam. In an interview with Eric Weisbard of Spin, Stone Gossard laid out the importance of Jack Irons' addition to Pearl Jam. Quote, Jack entered the band right at the end of making Vitalogy. Jack is a breath of fresh air, a family man. Everybody has a strong sense of friendship with him immediately. He was just there to play drums and help out. Irons would mark Pearl Jam's fourth drummer in 4 years, and he would play a lot longer than the rest, playing on Pearl Jam's following albums, 1996's No Code and 1998's Yield. But it was following the recording of Yield that Irons would depart Pearl Jam and be replaced by former Soundgarden and Temple of the Dog drummer, Matt Cameron.
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4: Whether it's slick, windy, bumper-to-bumper, or smooth sailing, we'll keep you posted. 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
0: Closing in on the end of tonight's record on Vinyl Power, I'm Ryan Mitchell, and we're talking about Pearl Jam's 1994 third studio album, Vitalogy. Now, despite the war on Ticketmaster and despite the power play between Stone and Eddie, despite another change in drummers, despite Mike McCready's rehab stint, despite all the hell that was threatening to tear Pearl Jam apart, Vitalogy was recorded, mixed, and released on November 22nd, 1994. A collective sigh of relief was probably felt by everybody involved that the nightmare was over. So the question was, how was this album going to do on the charts? Because Vitalogy was Well, it's a different animal versus 10 and versus. It's all over the place. Like, Vitology has an identity crisis. Is it punk? Is it something more akin to, like, the Velvet Underground? Because it was fast, it was slow, it would scream in your face, it would whisper in your ear. There was bugs under its skin. Yeah, that really was a weird track, wasn't it? I mean, that's what Vitology was. It was Pearl Jam at its most off the wall. You could almost call this record bipolar with how much you couldn't guess what was going to come next. And while it didn't come close to the numbers that Pearl Jam's previous albums did, Vitology still did well overall, moving 5 million units in the United States, continuing Pearl Jam's lengthy run of success.

0: A Davenita from Pearl Jam's Vitalogy. This is Vinyl Power. I'm Ryan Mitchell. Vitalogy was an album built off of strife and discord. It's the record that nearly broke apart this band. Its creation drew division between its members. But at the end of the day, the album was made and Pearl Jam had survived. And if you can survive this kind of album, then you can survive anything. And credit to the people that helped keep everything going, like Jack Irons and producer Brendan O'Brien, for being the reason why we got this album. Jack helped calm the group down, being a much-needed, mature adult in the room. And the last thing that anyone wanted to do was let Jack Irons down. His influence would help Pearl Jam through No Code and Yield before resigning from his post in 1998. Vitalogy, to whoever you ask, could be considered Pearl Jam's departure point for them, or their apex. To some fans, this album was a little bit too strange for them. The closest song to something you might have heard off of like 10 is probably Better Man. And maybe they weren't interested in all the punk tracks or the highly experimental ones. For other fans, though, that's what makes this album. It's refreshing to find a band that is willing to challenge themselves and not be tied down to this one single sound. Vitalogy gave Pearl Jam the blueprint of how they could make records from then on. And as of this recording, Eddie, Stone, Jeff, and Mike are still doing it today with a whole lot less strife. That does it for this chunk of the album. We still got a couple more tracks left in Overtime.
1: I'll let you taste the power of my
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1: Let's go.
2: On the goat.
0: It's time for Overtime on Vinyl Power. I'm Ryan Mitchell, and we have been talking about Pearl Jam's third studio album, Vitalogy. Now, we only got two more tracks left on this one, but man, they are either some of the weirder tracks or some of the best. They really did save it for last. Let's start off with one of the best tracks on this album, Immortality.

0: That's the only thing I lack so much.
1: Why is that better than being hugged?
0: Why is that better than being hugged? Because you get closer to the person. Why is that better than being hugged? Because you get closer to the person. Just like person having sex feels cared for.
2: She prides herself on her pretty mouth.

0: very lucky. Do you ever think that you actually would kill yourself?
1: Well, I have thought of a real deep. Yes, I believe I would.
2: What a way to end off this episode. Hey, Foxy Mop Handle Mama. That's me, aka Stupid Mop. It's the only track on this record that the drums are in fact tracked by Jack Irons. But that will also do it for our look back on Vitalogy from Pearl Jam way back in 1994. Thank you so much for joining us on this record. It was a lot of fun to really dig and sink my teeth into this one. So thank you for listening. So remember, we'll be back next week with another phenomenal album for you on Vinyl Power. Keep spinning that vinyl and stay gold, my friend.
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New York City is the place where they said, hey babe, take a walk on the wild.

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1: 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Cattle market holding very strong in all classes as we roll into summertime. We're the regular cattle sales all summer long, every Wednesday here at NSFAL. Now, if you got cattle to sell, cash in on this all-time cattle market. The future's looking very positive. Lots of top-quality Alberta and Canadian beef moved this last week with the Calgary Stampede. The demand is big. Now, keep on enjoying the summer and this cattle market. The nice cattle sales lining up for next Wednesday, and that's all here at the NSFAL Auction Market.
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0: Hi, Dwayne Daines, NSL Auction Market. Cattle market holding very strong in all classes as we roll into summertime. We're the regular cattle sales all summer long, every Wednesday here at NSFAL. Now, if you got cattle to sell, cash in on this all-time cattle market. The future's looking very positive. Lots of top-quality Alberta and Canadian beef moved this last week with the Calgary Stampede. The demand is big. Now, keep on enjoying the summer and this cattle market. The nice cattle sales lining up for next Wednesday, and that's all here at the NSFAL Auction Market.
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wanna be my girl. It's a 1, 2, 3, take my hand and come with me, because you look so fine that I really wanna make you mine. I say you look so fine that I really wanna make you mine. 4, 5, 6, come on and get your kicks. Now you don't need

falls apart. That's the odds. How are you doing? It's Saturday morning. I know you're excited. I know I'm excited. I know everyone's excited. We've got the Mountain View Pistons Show and Shine coming up, as well as the Summer Oldstice in Uptown Olds taking place today as well. I'll be live on location starting at 10 o'clock. So this morning, you know, normally we would have a little bit of a run down memory lane, a little bit of nostalgia, talking about toys or old television shows or old cartoons. But today we're just going to get ready to go into Uptown Olds and enjoy the show and shine from the Mountain View Pistons and Summer Oldstice. So swing up there. They've got the breakfast going on. They will have other things happening as well. I'll have free Tim Hortons coffee and donuts with me from 10 till 2 in Uptown Olds for the Mountain View Pistons Show and Shine. So join me up there in about an hour's time.

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What It Takes. That's Aerosmith. How are you doing? How is your Saturday morning going so far? Hope it's going well. We've got the Bowden Days Rodeo going on today, tomorrow as well. It started last night, continues today, wraps up tomorrow. Don't forget, there's going to be the parade in Bowden for the Bowden Days Parade. There'll also be the breakfasts and all sorts of other fun stuff happening through the day. And then the rodeo, and then the cabaret, and then tomorrow more rodeo. So don't miss the fun of the Bowden Days Rodeo going on right now out there in Bowden.

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Fleetwood Mac, Goldust Woman. How are you doing? How's your Saturday morning going so far? I'm getting ready to head on out to Uptown Olds, so meet me up there from 10 till 2. I will be in Uptown Olds for the Mountain View Pistons Show and Shine with Tim Hortons Coffee and Donuts. So if you hadn't had breakfast already, or maybe you did earlier this morning and you're feeling a little peckish, and maybe like a cup of coffee as well, meet me in Uptown Olds. I'll be over there in just a little bit from 10 till 2 for the Mountain View Pistons Show and Shine.

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1: 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Push the pawn right through the pass. And this one's for the silence and the questions that it brings, and the smell of time and the reverence.

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1: How's it going? I'm in Uptown Olds this morning. It is the Mountain View Pistons Show and Shine, and it is lined with cars here in Uptown Olds today. Come on out and check it all out for yourself. We've got the pancake breakfast still going on for a little while longer, but not a whole bunch. So if you get here quick, you might be able to get in on that. I've got free Tim Hortons coffee and donuts. I'm over by Craig's Corner here at right beside the Ramen Library, but the streets are lined with cars, beautiful, beautiful cars, motorcycles, all sorts of great stuff up here. So come on out and check it out for yourself. It is the holdover date, the redo date, because of the rain out back in June. Here it is on a beautifully sunny day, a hot and sunny day. So make sure you're wearing your sunscreen and sun protection because you're going to need it. Bring a hat, bring your sunglasses, bring the kids, bring the dog. It's a great time here in Uptown Olds. It's the Mountain View Pistons Show and Shine.
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1: Hey, I'm in Uptown Olds. It is the Mountain View Pistons show and shine here, and some beautiful vehicles and some beautiful people, including our very own Darren Wilson. Hey, how you doing, man?
2: I'm doing well, Troy. It's a great day. I encourage everybody to come down and take advantage of the weather and look at all the fine automobiles and do a little bit of shopping at the same time.
1: Coming out and just coming out of the office, the town offices to check out the cars?
2: Yeah, we've been regulars for the show here. It's great that they were able to reschedule it to a fantastic day. Took a peek at my favorite vehicle, the 64 Mustang, I think, that's decked out with all the A&W graph and the window tray. And yeah, there's some really sharp looking vehicles. So take the time to come down and have a great afternoon. Grab a donut and a coffee at the Vista radio booth and grab your hot dog with the Kiwanis.
1: There you go. Now, we are kind of walking through an era where, you could tell what a car was, the make and model of the car, by looking at the front. I mean, nowadays, you can see a Nissan, you can see a Toyota, you can see a Ford, you can see a Chevy truck, and you go, well, I don't remember, I don't know what that is until I look at the actual label. You can look at something like this and go, hey, that's a GMC.
2: Yeah, it's amazing, the collection of vehicles that are here. I'm certainly not a car aficionado. For me, as long as I can put oil and gas in the car and run and it's economical and functional, I'm good. But you're right, it certainly is nice to take a little bit of a throwback to the good old days and some of the older vehicles.
1: The roar of the engine, the smell of the exhaust.
2: That's right. It's like that movie Fast and Furious or whatever, right?
1: That's right. All right. Well, I hope you're going to enjoy the day.
2: Thanks. You too, Troy. And stay hydrated and put the sunscreen on.
1: Will do. Yeah, you can come on over and grab some Tim Hortons coffee and donuts. We are at the Craig's Corner in Uptown Olds. And come on out to Uptown Olds for the Mountain View Pistons show and shine. It's a great day out here in Uptown Olds.
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1: Hey, I'm here in Uptown Olds. It is the Mountain View Pistons Show and Shine. It is a beautiful day. There are some beautiful cars lining the streets up here. If you're a car person, a fan of classic vehicles, this is the place to be today. If you're a fan of helping out the community in the form of the Kiwanis Club or many of the other, the cadets or the other organizations that are wandering the area today, this is the place to be as well. And if you're a big fan of Tim Hortons Coffee and Donuts, well, right here is the place to be as well. We're at Tim's Craig's Corner with the free Tim Hortons Coffee and Donuts. You can't miss us. The Goat Bronco is here. The sign's here. The table's here. It's really hard to miss the free Tim Hortons Coffee and Donuts this morning. So if you are in Uptown Olds, swing by, say hi, and grab yourself some Tim Hortons as you're checking out the beautiful classic vehicles here. As we all know, it was kind of rainy in June, so they were supposed to be doing this on the Father's Day weekend, but it was pouring rain. So they decided, let's move it into July this year when it'll be nicer, and it is indeed a very nice day. We should be seeing like 27 degrees today, so make sure you're wearing some sunscreen, bring a hat, bring your sunglasses, and of course, bring the kids, bring the dog, and come and check out all the beautiful cars here in Uptown Olds. It's the Mountain View Pistons Show and Shine in Uptown Olds. I'm Troy Labocaine for the GOAT.
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1: Good morning. How are you doing? How's your Saturday been going for you? I hope it's been going well. In the words of a legend, it's a beautiful day in the neighborhood, and it's a beautiful day to come on up to Uptown Olds. The sun's out. The classic cars are out. The families, the friends, the motors are out. As you can hear, they're firing things up here. And now it's not just on the main street in Uptown Olds, it's on some of the side streets as well. So you can wander through the entire area and get a look at some of these beautiful cars. People work years and years and years on these vehicles, restoring them. Sometimes they're barn finds where they've been rotting in a barn covered with dust for decades, and they pull them out, and lo and behold, there is a diamond in the rough. Sometimes they just keep them showroom shiny from the very beginning, and just maintain them as they go. But they do put a lot of work into these vehicles. So come on out and appreciate them. They love answering questions about their vehicles. If you see something that you like, you want to ask about the engines or perhaps the transmissions or whatever else you want to ask them about, they're happy to tell you about their vehicles because they put a lot of pride, a lot of work into these things, and they love showing them off, which is what a show and shine is. And it's a beautiful day for it here in Uptown Olds. We've got some lunch starting from the Kiwanis. I believe it's 11 o'clock. It has already started, so you should be able to come on down with the family, the dog, and enjoy some lunch here in Uptown Olds and check out all of the cars. Plus, there's vendors. The stores are all open as well with some sidewalk sale merchandise. So you can come on up to Uptown Olds and enjoy the day with the Mountain View Pistons Show and Shine.
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1: Hey, I'm still in Uptown Olds. It is the Mountain View Piston Show and Shine today. A beautiful day to come on out and see it all. Some great classic cars that might even be for sale. Yes, we do have a few of them that have for sale signs in the windows. So if you're interested in one of the cars, maybe ask to the owner and see what they would take for it. Because you know what? Some of these cars are absolutely gorgeous. You probably want one in your garage anyways. There is food. There are vendors all the way up and down the streets. Of course, in Uptown Olds, a lot of the storefronts bringing some stuff out for sidewalk sales. We've got the Kiwanis Barbecue coming up here. Actually, it's already on, so if you want to swing on out for lunch, it's happening right now here on the corner right across from the Scotiabank. We've got some gorgeous sunshine with a slight breeze, which is just cooling it off just enough so that you can enjoy the day. Bring the kids. Bring the dog. There are plenty of dogs running around here as well, not running free, mind you. Bring them on a leash, because you never know, you don't want any havoc from dogs in Uptown Olds. There are lots of vendors here with the Mountain View Pistons, some great collector items, and some other things going on here as well. And it's not just on the street, on the main street either. We're on the side streets, 51st Street, 52nd Street, 50th Street has lots and lots of cars up there as well. Come on up to the Uptown Olds for the Mountain View Pistons Show and Shine on right now.
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1: I'm continuing here in Uptown Olds. It is the Mountie Piston Show and Shine today, and we've got some gorgeous vehicles up here. Now, as you're wandering through, you'll see some for sale signs and things like that, and maybe you're wondering what a vehicle is worth. And a great guy to talk to is Don from Dusty Lane Appraisals. How you doing, Don?
2: Good, thank you.
1: Good. It's almost like deja vu. We've done this before.
2: Yeah, we're getting there.
1: All right. Now, if I see a vehicle and I wonder what it's worth, what is the process? Well, how do you appraise it?
2: Okay, first off, if the vehicle isn't yours, I can't appraise it.
1: Right.
2: Privacy Act.
1: Right.
2: All right. But when I go to appraise a vehicle, I need to know everything from the top to the bottom and front to back. If it's a stock vehicle, I go by mileage, I go by condition, whether it's, you know, I can find two vehicles side by side. One of them will be, they'll both be stock, but one of them will have torn interior, one will have scratches. You open up the hood, it's got oil all over the place. And the other one will look like the day it come off the showroom floor. So there's a difference in value. We try to do that, and to do it properly, we have to be able to justify how we do it. We do through comparables, and through price guides, anything like that that we can use to give it to justify it. So that if you're doing it for insurance purposes, then they want to know what it is. We have to prove, not only prove it to you, we have to prove it to them, so that they'll take it and not argue with it down the road. Because once they take it, they're stuck with it.
1: Right. Now, if I've got, maybe I own Grandpa's old Chevelle, and he didn't really keep it up very well, but the neighbor had one that he restored perfectly. There's a huge difference in those values.
2: Big time difference. And it makes sense, because it's like if you got a house, you got two houses side by side, and the one has been rented out for 30 years, and the other one

0: the people have lived in for 30 years, there's going to be a difference in the value of those homes. And it's the same with the vehicles, they're different. And I hate to say this, but there's also a difference in the way the appraisers do it. We all try to do it the best that we can, so, but everybody kind of has a little different attitude in it. And a lot of guys have particular vehicles they like. Everybody asks me, like, what vehicle do you like? I said, it runs, I like it. You know, I don't try to put my opinion into something. You know, I may not like your car, but that doesn't mean it's not worth something.
1: Right. Okay. Now, if you have any questions about appraisals, Don would love to talk to you. He's right here at the Craig's Corner. In fact, he's right beside us. You can have some coffee and donuts and talk to Don, have a coffee, and talk about appraisals and all that other stuff. But Don, not only do you do cars, but you do insurance, estates, and divorces as well, right?
0: We do them for, yeah, we do them, like, if there's an estate, you need an appraisal for the government on it. We do that. Divorces, one thinks the vehicle's worth nothing, and the other thing is worth $1 million. You got to come in the middle.
1: That's
0: so we
1: right.
0: do that. So we do that for lawyers as well as for private individuals. Like if you got, you know, your father dies and he had a bunch of vehicles, you're going to donate them. You need receipts for that.
1: Right.
0: Or need appraisals for that. We do that. You know, we try to do a complete service for people.
1: Right.
0: And that's, okay?
1: There you go. So come on out for all your appraisal needs. Don's here with Dusty Lane Appraisals. 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I'm Troy Labuckagne.
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0: Well, here we go. It's another weekend. My name is Kenny. Thanks so much for choosing us. Sounds so responsible. Choosing us for your music listening enjoyment. I got to start the show with a couple of messages that we received from a topic we had, I think, 2 weeks ago. My daughter is in England. Went to England for a big Harry Styles concert. She was very excited about it. And while in England, did all the tourist stuff. Mainly all the Beatles tourist stuff. And she was sending back pictures. It was great. And the problem was she was wearing a John Lennon t-shirt in all these photos. I said, Piper, you can't do that, man. You can't wear the Beatles shirt to the Beatles stuff. And then I added, at least wear a Rolling Stones t-shirt just to be a little bit different. And the messages that came in about that fired up. Read that last message, please.
1: Wearing a Rolling Stones shirt to Penny Lane is actually disrespectful. Don't you understand the Stones-Beatles debate?
0: I love hands-free. Read your messages for you. I totally get the Beatles-Stones thing, but when I was a youngster, when I was a teenager, when we'd go to concerts, you never wore the band's shirt. You bought a shirt, but you can't do that. So let's have a discussion about this one. When you were growing up going to concerts, was it cool to wear the band's shirt at the concert? Or was that a no-no? It was a no-no in my world. 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
3: Hey, it's the Mountain View Piston Show and Shine here in Uptown Olds, and what a gorgeous day it is for us. All these beautiful cars lining the street on this beautifully sunny day. Come on up, bring the kids, bring the dog, bring some sunscreen, and bring a hat, because you're probably going to need that too. It is very warm here today. But some of these cars are absolutely awesome and worth the venturing out in the heat. Plus, if you're doing some shopping, a lot of the vendors or a lot of the storefronts in Uptown Olds have sidewalk sale items out for sale as well. 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So you have time to come on out and get some lunch as well. It's a gorgeous day. Come on out and check it out. It's the Mountain View Piston Show and Shine here in Uptown Olds, and it's continuing through the afternoon, not only on the main street in Uptown Olds, but some of the side streets as well. The Mountain View Piston Show and Shine. I'm Trey Labuchain for The GOAT.
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5: 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In the pulse markets, nearby red lentils are trading at 23 cents per pound, and yellow peas remain at 7.75 per bushel. In the cattle markets, August live cattle are down 65 cents at 234.60 per 100 weight. 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

0: A topic that's been debated in the past, wearing the band's shirt to the show. That's what we're on about today.
1: Denny.
0: What's the word?
1: So growing up, I had a buddy of mine. Whenever we went to a concert, he wouldn't wear a shirt.
0: Like he'd go shirtless?
1: You bet.
0: Jeez.
1: The point of it was he really didn't like wearing two shirts, he said. And any concert he went to, he had to buy a concert shirt.
0: Exactly. I do totally get that. Yeah. We'd go to the show, and then you'd buy the shirt, and you'd just tuck it in your back pocket. That's what I used to do.
1: No, he'd go shirtless. He'd go, I got the shirt. My shirt's at the concert. That's what he'd tell people. He had a busload of people heading to the concert. They're like, where's your shirt? He's like, at the concert.
0: That's awesome. I love that.
1: It was like a winter concert. Well, it was the 80s, so he's wandering around in a Mac jacket and a jean jacket with no shirt under.
0: That's the best. Great story, brother.
1: Have a good one, man.
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3: Oh, it's a beautiful day in the neighborhood today. It is the Mountain View Pistons Show and Shine in Uptown Olds. And we're standing on the corner, not in Winslow, Arizona, but right across the street from the Scotiabank. And it's the Kiwanis Barbecue going on. The barbecue is going. The burners are running. Everyone's enjoying their food. In fact, it smells so good. I think Malu and I are going to go in and grab some. Have you eaten anything today?
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3: 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The Kiwanis doing the barbecue. 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Again, we'll run around in the heat for a little while. 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I'm sure that's exactly what all parents want. 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

0: Any chance I can get to pick on my kids on the radio, I'll do it. My daughter took a trip to England. She worked so hard, saved all of her money, was going to a concert, a Harry Styles concert, did all the tourist stuff, but she wore a John Lennon t-shirt to all the Beatles stuff. She was at Penny Lane. You can't wear the shirt to the show.
1: How's it going, Kenny?
0: Goes great. Who's this?
1: Steve.
0: Hey, Steve, what's up, buddy?
1: I think her wearing the Beatles shirt at all the Beatles stuff is perfect. Proves she's a fan.

0: like being at the concert and putting a shirt on yourself at the concert. Now, wearing somebody else's concert shirt is disrespecting the concert you would be at. Like, if you wore a Stones shirt at a Beatles concert, I think that would be disrespecting the Beatles.
1: Wow, okay. Hot take there, my friend. Hot take.
0: I will
1: allow you to say your piece, my friend.
0: All right. Well, you all have a good day.
1: Seem like a very nice gentleman. Don't want to argue with you, but I disagree. I was teasing my daughter. Don't wear the band shirt to the band show. Am I crazy on this? Is this something that's outdated? Hit us up, the Kenny Jones Show, VistaRadio.ca.
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3: The sun is shining. The cars are gorgeous. It's a beautiful day to check them all out at Mountain View Piston Show and Shine, continuing in Uptown Olds. As we remember, June was wet and not so much fun on Father's Day weekend. And that's why they moved it to this weekend, because it's a much nicer, warmer, more appropriate weekend for a show and shine. A gorgeous day to come on out. The sun is shining. The sky is clear. And the air is filled with exhaust fumes and barbecue smell. It's a great day to be outside. No, it is a nice day out here. So we bring the dogs and bring the cats. Bring the cats, because actually there's a lady that had a cat carrier. She's strolling through here. Malu had to stop her and ask her about her cat and all the things that the cat does for a day. And people love talking about their cats. I love talking about my cats. And people actually love talking about their cars too, especially if they put a lot of work into them, restoring them and keeping them to a showroom shine, especially if they're from the late 60s. Maybe they're from the 40s or the 50s. But people do put a lot of work into their vehicles, and they love talking about their classic restorations. So you can ask them about their vehicles, and you know what? They might even be for sale. So if you see something you like, you ask them what the price is going to be, and you could do a deal too. So it's up to you. Whatever you want to do, it's the Mount View Piston Show and Shine here in Uptown Olds, and it continues throughout the rest of the afternoon.
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0: All right, let me set up the situation here. My wife and I grabbing a coffee yesterday, doing the Starbucks thing. We're in line. The gentleman in front of us on his phone. And this guy, don't know his name, he just found out that he will be the best man at his buddy's wedding. It's a high honor. And that's where I came in, and I wanted to tap him on the shoulder and say, it's the worst job ever. Being the best man is a buzzkill, a gigantic buzzkill. And I looked at my wife, I said, it's got to be the best man. And my wife said, oh, God, don't start. Are you kidding me? We're going to have this again. I've been a best man 3 times. And don't get me wrong, I'm honored to be a best man. But it's the worst job. I was more stressed out being a best man than I was on my own wedding. I was more stressed out being a best man than when I took my road test, for gosh sakes. And I failed that 4 times. Best man job is very, very difficult. And you know what? Again, I should again thank my wife. I will put it out there. You know, each time I've been a best man, she basically did all the organizing of like the bachelor party and all that stuff. She did all that stuff. So it was just the day of. When you're watching all of your friends and family have an awesome day, drinking in the sunshine, the whole nine yards, but you're like in a tuxedo. See, I'm going onto a rant, and I don't want to go onto a rant because this is a special day for a lot of people. But I was curious because my wife was like, dude, you are the biggest buzzkill when it comes to weddings. Like, you are just such a buzzkill when it comes to weddings. So I just wanted to throw it out there. And I think I've had this rant before. Anytime weddings come up, I do go on the best man rant. Because, again, it is a high honor. I'm very honored to say I've done it. I was proud of myself, and it's a good job, but it's tough. There's a lot of work. Anybody with me on this one? And, you know, shout out to the bridesmaids as well. That's not an easy gig. Same thing, right? Hit us up, the Kenny Jones Show, VistaRadio.ca.
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2: 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Cheeseburgers and hot dogs and hamburgers. A great menu there with the Kiwanis. And of course, they always do a great job on the cooking. And it also helps out a great cause, which is the Kiwanis Club. So you can come on down and enjoy that. The sun is out, a slight little breeze kind of cooling things off, so it's not crazy hot. You'll enjoy it out here. The dog will enjoy it, the kids will enjoy it, and you're going to really enjoy the Mountie Pistons Show and Shine cars here in Uptown Olds. They're lined up everywhere, and if you don't see enough on 50th Avenue, you can head down 50th Street all the way down to the post office and see more cars, because there's just so many with the Show and Shine, they have to put them elsewhere. So we've got a bunch of cars going all the way down to the post office on 51st as well. So have a look at those. Say hi to the people who restored them. They love talking about their project cars and talking about the restorations. And if you're a gearhead at all, you'll be able to talk their language. I, unfortunately, am not as gearhead adept as most people would like me to be. So, I mean, I know cars. I know how to change the oil in my old cars, but, you know, it just depends on the car. But yes, you can talk to them about the cars and see maybe even if one might be for sale. Maybe you see something you like, you can make an offer and speak to the owner of it. Maybe he's willing to part with it for the right price. You never know. The old saying, you know, everything's for sale for the right price. Either way, it is the Mountie Pistons Show and Shine here in Uptown Olds. 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

0: 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We love to do the critter updates. Anytime you see an animal, whatever it is, you got a story, you call it in. Because, hey, who doesn't love a critter update? To this day, if I see a deer at the side of the road, I get excited. Trucker Lee's on the phone here. Our buddy, you got another critter update for us.
1: Yeah, it happened last week. Me and the wife went to take the daughter up from school, and we're sitting there, kids packing up her stuff, and one of her friend's mom pulls up, gets up, she's acting all anime. We're like, oh, what's going on with this one? She's like, oh, I just got a big toad. It's in my car here in the door.
0: A toad?
1: So she goes around to the passenger's door, opens it up, and this monster jumps out, Kenny, like the size of a dinner plate, this thing. And it starts heading right for me. And I'm not big with critters like that. So I, like, move out of the way. And the only thing I say to her is, you need to grab that because I don't do creatures like that. I said. Anyways, this thing jumps away. And it was massive. She goes and picks it up. The kids are all surrounded by it. And she just had it stuffed in her door. She found it in the middle of the road. So my wife gave her a container out of her car to put it in. But yeah, the thing was massive. I don't think I've ever seen a toad that big.
0: So toads are different than frogs, I think, right? Frogs are one thing, toads are another.
1: I think so, yeah. Like, toads are huge, right?
0: You know what? We have never had a critter update involving a toad. So there you go.
1: Well, there you are, yeah. And it was great. And he stuck it in her door because she found it in the middle of the road. I thought that was hilarious.
0: That's a good one, brother.
1: I thought so. Anyway, I thought that was funny. I thought you'd hear about it.
0: Hey, we love it. Appreciate it, my man.
1: All right, sir. Okay.
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3: The Mavi Piston Show and Shine continuing here in Uptown Olds today. Lots of beautiful cars, lots of people up here, lots of people that you probably know. So maybe you haven't spoken to somebody in a while. You might be wandering down the street and say, oh, hey, I haven't seen you in forever. And then you can stop and talk to them. Or you can stop and talk to the people whose project cars are on display as well. So come on out and have a look for yourself. Some gorgeous cars up here. The Kiwanis Barbecue is still going until, I believe, 2 o'clock. So you got time to grab some lunch. Not a whole bunch of time left, but if you hurry, you might make it. 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And don't miss the cars, the classic cars lining the streets here in Uptown Olds. 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

0: study. And here are some facts, some factoids taken out of this North American pizza study. Pizza is a $45 billion industry. $45 billion industry. In 2025, this is a 2026 survey, but 2025, 3 billion pizzas were sold. 93% of us eat pizza at least once per month. Come on, we gotta up those numbers, man. Friday night, still remaining the biggest night of the week for eating pizza. 36% of all pizzas are basic pepperoni and cheese pizzas. The least favorite pizza topping, again, for I think the eighth straight year, anchovies. And North Americans eat about 100 acres of pizza each day, or about 350 slices per second. Wow. Cool stat. I don't know how they come up with that one, but let's go back to the least favorite pizza toppings being anchovies. I have never once in my life seen an anchovy on a pizza. I've heard the term so many times. But I'm going to throw it out there. Is there anybody where that's their standard order? I'm honest. Legitimate question. Who has anchovies as their standard order? Like, for example, we'll use Domino's. Can you even get anchovy at Domino's? I wouldn't even know. I am a basic pepperoni, cheese pepperoni guy. And I love my pizza. But I'm very curious about this anchovy thing. And my final question is, cool terms for pizza. I got a buddy that refers to pizza as grease wheels. I love it. He'll be like, hey, boys, we're watching a game, couple grease wheels. Let's get this on the go. And you're like, grease wheels. I like that. But my wife is like, oh, that's just such a bad term. Can we just go with pie? Anyhow, what say you? Anchovies? Anyone? Anyone? Anyone? Nobody calling. But there it is. Another round of food news. Gotta love it.
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2: And one last time from the Mountain View Pistons Show and Shine in Uptown Olds. I'm done here, but the Show and Shine is going to continue for a couple more hours. There's still lots of stuff going on. The Kiwanis still cooking until 2, I believe. So you don't have a whole bunch of time, but you got about, I don't know, 15 minutes to grab some food from the Kiwanis. But there's also other food going on here as well, with a lot of the storefronts on the sidewalks doing sidewalk sales, or like Tasty Thai, for example, has their food set out here, and elsewhere has other food too. So if you're hungry, you might find it here in Uptown Olds. But if you're hungry for some cars, some classic cars, this is of course the place to be, and quench your thirst for that. There are classic cars here all throughout the rest of the afternoon, not only on 50th Avenue but 51st Street as well, all the way down to the post office. Come on out, check it out for yourself. That's it for me though. I will catch you later here in Uptown Olds for the Mountain View Piston Show and Shine.
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0: Yo, it's Kenny. If you're just joining us, we were into the discussion about pizza. And I know food often comes up on the show, but there was a new pizza report, a 2026 pizza report. We had to read it. And again, anchovies chosen as the worst pizza topping, but it's still in there, right? Like, people still order it. And then I threw it out there and said, I don't have any friends that get anchovies. I wouldn't know anybody. I didn't even know, could you still do it? But now, Christine, you guys order anchovies, but on the side because you give them to your pets, but you don't eat them.
1: God, no. Feed them to the cat and the dog as a little treat, especially while we're traveling.
0: You're the best pet owner ever. When you're ordering a side dish for your pet at a restaurant, that's awesome.
1: They're just our furry children.
0: I love that. So now let me ask you something. Like, where do you usually order pizza from? Like, do you go to like a hipster place or do you go to like a Domino's?
1: Domino's doesn't have it. Like, we're a small town. We just hit up anywhere that has like an open menu.
0: All right. So you've never had them on a pizza?
1: Oh God, no, I won't eat them neither. I won't even eat fish.
0: Yeah, I'm the same. I'm not a fish guy. And yeah, it's crazy. Well, I do definitely appreciate the fact that you guys order them for the pets. That's awesome.
1: Oh, God, yeah, they love it. But you have to
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0: Weekends are about relaxing. Hopefully you're doing a little bit of that. It's Kenny, and I do believe this is our buddy Bob on the phone. What's up, bud?
1: Nothing, man. I like the sound of my voice on that thing.
0: you like the sound of your voice on what thing? On the radio?
1: Yeah.
0: Hey, man. That's why we love you, Bob.
1: Yeah, that was sounds pretty good.
0: You're hilarious.
1: So why did the chicken join the band?
0: Why did the chicken join the band? Okay, why?
1: Because he had the drumsticks.
0: Wah, wah, wah. Didn't we put a ban on you telling bad dad jokes on the radio?
1: Well, I like them.
0: I know, but they're so cheesy.
1: You know, being a grandpa, you know.
0: Well, that's a good point. Well played, buddy. I guess that is grandpa energy.
1: Take care.
0: See you, buddy. You know, I believe that this is the second conversation where we had to tell him that he was banned from telling bad dad jokes. What was the last one he got away with that actually did make me laugh? It was more of his delivery. He did the whole, a horse walks into a bar, the bartender says, why the long face? It's just the way he says it. He loves his own jokes. That's what's great about Bob. Anyways, get a hold of us. I'm pretty sure we put the ban on Bob. Should we remove the ban and maybe make it a regular feature? Hit us up, the Kenny Jones Show at VistaRadio.ca.
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0: Shakens, Kenny. Hopefully the weekend's great. Got a note here that says Chris wants to be on the radio. What's up?
1: Hey, so the horse leaves after the bartender says, why the long face? Comes back with a set of jumper cables, and the bartender says, I can understand the long face, but don't start anything.
0: Get out of here.
1: Okay. I'm listening. Let her go, buddy. Thanks.
0: Thanks, my friend. That's Bob's fault, because if you missed that earlier, Bob, for I think the third weekend in a row, he called and snuck on a real bad dad joke. You know, the funny thing is I saw an Instagram reel or as a TikTok or something like that earlier this week, and it was this lady, and she was explaining that she went on a first date, and great story, and she says, the gentleman that took her on the date said, I'm going to take you to a place, here's the address, just so you know you're going to a reputable place, but you can't look at what the place is. And so she was all nervous and said she was worried, but she went, I'm going to risk it. And I'm right there. That's why I'm in on this story, right? I'm like, I don't know if I'd risk it. Turns out the guy took her to this pub that was doing a dad joke competition. And she said it ended up being the greatest first date of all time. And I'm like, well, I will say, back in my day when I was first dating many, many moons ago, that would have been awesome. What a great first date. A dad joke competition at a bar? Come on, that's awesome. The GOAT.
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0: Legitimate question for you. How's it going? It's Kenny. 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At what point do you cross over to become, and I'm using the finger air quotes, garage sale guy? Okay, here's the thing. My grandfather, major, major garage sale guy. My dad, not so much. Me, I'm not there yet, but I'm starting to think about it. I'm starting to think about it with the nice weather. I'd be like, hey, grabbing a coffee, hitting some garage sales. You know, if I would have been offered that scenario 5 years ago, I'd have said, what are you, crazy? No, I'm not a garage sale guy. But now I'm starting to think about it. So I'm wondering if becoming a garage sale guy skips a generation. 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You want the good garage sales. It's like Halloween candy. Oh, you want the good full-size chocolate bars? It's that neighborhood. 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

0: All right, about to get a bit heavy here. What's shaking? It's Kenny. Hope all is well. Okay, I throw this one at you first. Hold on to this while we get into this this movie review. Do you remember the first time you ever saw your parents actually cry? Horrible moment in life, right? I'll explain. My wife texted me, said, hey, maybe we should check out a movie tonight. I said, yeah, what are you feeling like? How about that Disclosure Day? Spielberg. Awesome. I'm down. It's Spielberg. Although, I do have some longtime beef with Spielberg because, of course, he directed E.T. I vividly remember that's the first time I saw my mom watered up when she took me to E.T. And I think that was worse, seeing my mom actually cry. You know, I know it's just a movie, but still, it's hard to see your mom shed a tear. Even worse when you see your dad shed a tear. Regardless, so I've had a long time beef with Spielberg, but this Disclosure Day looks good. Quickly gave it a goog. Where are we going to see this movie? Some reviews. So I read one review, and here's a line. Quote, Disclosure Day will bring up deep feelings and make you question everything. Life, love, religion, and the stuff that makes feelings hurt and ponder. Yada, yada, yada, yada. I'm out. Too deep. I really don't want to sit in a movie theater and start to, what was it, question everything. Life, love, religion. No, not for me. Can we just get a funny movie where there's somebody gets hit in the head with a hammer and we laugh? Something like that. Old school funny. You know what I'm saying? Not saying this Disclosure Day wouldn't be a great movie. Probably one of those movies that you want to see on the big screen, right? Aliens, ships, all that stuff. But if it's going to, again, what's the quote? Make me question everything, life, love, religion, yada, yada, yada. I'm out. I'm sorry, Spielberg. You're not gonna make me feel that way twice in life. Who's with me? E.T.? Come on. We've all got childhood trauma over E.T. That was tough.
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0: Summer is finally here. 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

We're back here now with your host, Kent Shoemaker. Kind of a throwback to last week's show there. I was mentioning the Michael Schenker group a couple of times last week, or MSG, we called them. Speedy's coming. That is early Scorpions. We're talking like early 70s, though. They were still an opening band on tour with UFO. Now, at the end of that tour with UFO, they were like, we lost our guitarist. He's not coming back. Michael Schenker, you're a wicked guitarist. Come join our band. And he did. And that's kind of what split Scorpions up at the beginning. It literally broke up two brothers. Klaus meets some guys in a band called Dawn Road. They're still hanging out with Rudolf Schenker. They team up and they just said, let's keep using Scorpions. Although they had technically broken up because the brothers went their separate ways. And that, man, that was 1974. They're playing a festival in Italy this weekend. What an incredible run. 48.

It's 60 years for Scorpions fans. Hey, hope the week went well. I just wanted to start the show with a big thank you. Huge. And I know I say this every week, but this one really does hit differently. We had a reminder this week, at least in radio we did, how lucky we are to have this company and these teammates. Big media company closed some stations. I'm sure you heard about it. It was a pretty big echo when that stuff happened. The biggest thing is you guys listening to radio, supporting your hometown station, sharing your memories, you know, with these songs. We do not take it lightly at all. So thank you. Thank you so much for supporting, you know, your station in PG, Caribou, Olds, Alberta, Vanderhoof, here in the Comox Valley, too. We so appreciate you big time. Now, we got some 80s stuff. Pretty scary for Tom Kiefer after the 80s, a Cinderella singer. He gets his vocal cords paralyzed. Doctors had never seen it before. And I'm like, okay, so that's how he's hitting those high notes. He didn't do himself any favors. 1988, long, cold winter. It's Last Mile on Heron Now.

0: Hey, we're into the 90s with that tune. Poison's biggest hit, Something to Believe In. I Am Kent, and yet, yes, Every Rose Has Its Thorn was massive. It's a big song, but Something to Believe In actually hit number one here in Canada. It was an old chart. It used to be called RPM. Number one. And a few of Bret Michaels' idols showed up on that one.
1: God, there's so many of them. My biggest realm of bands comes from bands like AC/DC, Thin Lizzy, Ted Nugent, Kiss, Aerosmith, UFO... List goes on and on. I like bands more like in the mid or in late 70s. I love Van Halen. I think Motley Crue's great. Got Def Leppard, Bon Jovi. There's so many and so many. I like it's for me too that I write a lot of the lyrics and on the album. I like to listen to people like Bob Seger and Jim Croce, people that are more folk rock oriented. Yeah. But for me, it's they write great music and when you listen to their lyrics, I like to express a story. Mm-hmm. Not just to have a beginning and no ending. I like to finish a story.
0: Yeah, I always liked him. Always liked Bret Michaels. Shout out to my good buddy Sheldon for that one. Sheldon Button over in Alberta. He's a massive Bret Michaels fan. Not sure if you ever heard the story about that song either. Whenever Bret Michaels talks about it, he almost breaks down crying. It's about one of his oldest buddies, a security guard who happened to be a Vietnam vet too. And he died when Bret wrote that song. And really, no matter what you think about Poison, because some of their lyrics, kind of cheesy. But once you got into their records, they had some really good writing. Truly, they never released them as singles, but if you had the album, you definitely know. If you know, you know. Now, Def Leppard, if you're watching what's going on in the world right now and how some leaders are talking like they're in kindergarten for crying out loud, this song, totally relevant again. One of the most unique tunes when it came out with Hysteria. Listen to this one again. Gods of War. It's on here and now.

0: to do. He counted on America to be passive. He counted wrong.
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0: Given the Dog a Bone, that's AC/DC on Here and Now with Kent Shoemaker. We had a good chat earlier this week. Kind of reminds me of this conversation with that song. One of our shows got talking about all the things we've had handed down to us, and I guess they're not called hand-me-downs anymore. The kids have new terms for it. So, like dead guy shirts, for example. If your dad had a Hawaiian shirt collection and handed it down to you, they're dead guy shirts, right? So you technically have these dead guy shirts. So that's what it's turned into. And we got talking about, what about the grandparents that hand you down silverware? We had cutlery at our place. We got talking about furniture. Like, everybody loves Raymond. Remember the grandma had plastic on the couch? So what happens if you get a hand-me-down couch? Well, you have grandma's couch and she's not with us. You have a dead lady couch then. That's what we've come to. Do you want to keep it, though?
1: Yes. I would put it in the basement for my dogs. Absolutely.
0: Cool. So technically, you're giving the dog a couch. That's what... Anyways, here's a good one this week. Hairspray head scratches. Couple ways to look at this question. Involves an album, a band, and Gene Simmons. So we'll do it this way. What band impressed Gene Simmons so much, he began his own record label, he signs them, and then he convinced them to change their name to the name of their upcoming album title. It's kind of weird. What band was that? That's Inside 15 Minutes. It's Here and Now.

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0: Good to have you on Here and Now here with Kent, and that is our head scratcher answer this week. The band is House of Lords, 1990 for that one. They did a really amazing cover of Blind Faith, Can't Find My Way Home. Pretty sure we have it in the library. Pull that one out, too. But before they were House of Lords, their keyboard player, his band was his name, Greg Giafria. So they were Giafria since the late 70s. They get the lead singer, but Gene signs them, decides, no, I don't like this lead singer. I need a new one. Totally Gene Simmons. They had one. Along comes this James Christian.
1: There was a whole audition process where they put out feelers for who they wanted. And then it got whittled down. And when I went to Greg's house, he had these three songs, Jealous Heart. Oh, my God. I can't remember the other two. It was a really tough song. Standing on the Edge of Your Life. I mean, it was like really... I'm going, it's not really a piano song. You need a band to sing it. But anyway, we got along well. And my next thing was to meet Gene Simmons and have a meeting with him. And that was it. He literally gave me the job right there. So I was really lucky. Timing is everything. I spent so much time in L.A. doing the L.A. Rocks thing. And I wasn't really happy.

0: together for lunch, and I thought, he's going to shoot me. I didn't know what to think.
1: This is such a Gene Simmons move, right? And by the way, that label was gone in less than 10 years, and then he pulled it up again something like six or seven years later up here in Canada. The first band he signed to his Canadian label out of Toronto, they were called The Envies. Again, hey, big thanks for doing this each week. Little time traveling with us. It does mean a lot to us. Our teams in Comox, Olds, Vanderhoof, PG, Williams Lake, appreciate that each week. The song ideas, too, keep them coming. 250-703-2538. That's 250-703-2538. I love those. And yes, Jeffrey, I will actually do this, play a Giafria tune for you when they were Giafria. Back to 1984. Have a great week. We'll see you next time.